0: an homage to the music of J.S. 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
0: Pile the bodies high at Austerlitz and Waterloo. Shovel them under and let me work. I am the grass. I cover all. And pile them high at Gettysburg, and pile them high at Ypres and Verdun. Shovel them under and let me work. 2 years, 10 years, and passengers will ask the conductor, "What place is this? Where are we now?" I am the grass. Let me work. I'm Aaron Kane, music inspired by that poem by Carl Sandburg. This hour.

0: Tili Boyo, Sunset, by Fode Musa Suso, who was playing Cora there with the Kronos Quartet, one of the pieces from their game-changing album, Pieces of Africa.
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0: Pierre Monteau had an amazing career. His conducting career started about 60 years before he conducted the performance you're hearing right now. But as a musician, well, that career started in 1890 when Monteau played violin in the orchestra of the Folies Bergères. His address book was full of some very big names in music. He knew and worked with Brahms, Grieg, Saint-Saëns, Ravel, Stravinsky, and Claude Debussy. I'm Aaron Kane, one of the few people Pierre Monteau did not know. You'll get to know him as he conducts Image by Debussy this hour.

0: Barefoot, music of American composer Tina Davidson. That was pianist Natalie Joux joining the Jasper String Quartet.
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2: Do you remember the first time you heard a membership drive on the radio? 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But that was a while ago, and you've changed since then. Now, instead of being on the outside looking in, you're on the inside holding us up. I'm Valerie Kaler. Thank you for being a member. We are so grateful for your generosity.
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0: John Muir did not use the word hiking. And that's the father of America's national park saying that. When Muir was making his way up to a mountaintop, the word he used was saunter. Why? Well, because in the Middle Ages, when Europeans were going on pilgrimages, they'd say they were going to the Holy Land, à la Sainte Terre. And that is where the word saunter comes from. Composer Christopher Gunning had a religious experience when he sauntered up a mountain in Wales, and that is what inspired him to write this violin concerto. And you'll hear it this hour.

0: One of the first things Alan Hovhaness wrote for string orchestra after going through something of a rebirth as a composer. That was his Alleluia and Fugue for strings, played by Yves Jaminghi, the Orchestra of Flanders, conducted by Rudolf Fertin.
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conducted. There's still music by Beethoven, chamber music by Beethoven, and we'll hear from Dolores O'Riordan. Her music coming up next.

0: Vladimir Ashkenazi, piano, Itzhak Perlman, violin, Lynn Harrell, cello. They perform the Piano Trio No. 7 in B-flat by Beethoven. I'm Ward Jacobson with Music Through the Night.
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0: Sir Charles Hubert Hastings Parry, 1st Baronet. Most impressive name, to be sure. He was an English composer, teacher, and historian of music. Hubert Parry's first major works appeared in 1880. As a composer, he's best known for the choral anthem Jerusalem, the coronation anthem I Was Glad, and the hymn tune Repton, which sets the words Dear Lord and Father of Mankind. He was a professor of music at Oxford and later director of the Royal College of Music from 1895 until his death in 1918. He also wrote several books about music and music history. Some contemporaries rated him as the finest English composer since Henry Purcell, but his academic duties prevented him from devoting all his energies to composition. Ahead this hour, the Symphony No. 1 by Hubert Parry. It is early on a Sunday. Hope your weekend's going well. Hope you've had a chance to have a little rest and relaxation. That's what the weekend's all about, I think. I'm Ward Jacobson. It's Music Through the Night, and it's wonderful to share your company. A nocturne. It's a musical composition that reflects the moods and feelings of nighttime. And while the name, nocturne, comes from the French word for nocturnal, the origins of the term in music were first used in Italy in the 18th century. And what makes the music of Claude Debussy's nocturne so remarkable is its ability to imprint itself unforgettably on the mind in such an understated way. This is the middle movement of the nocturnes. I said middle movement, I meant last movement, the final movement, Sirens, from the nocturnes of Claude Debussy. Here's the Cleveland Orchestra.

Peter Jacobs at the piano. He performed a very brief divertissement, Opus 105 by Cécile Chaminade. Hubert Parry and Charles Stanford made the first stage of a three-stage rocket that got British music right back into the orbit of the 20th century. Between them, they taught practically every major British composer.

0: From the man who gave us the wonderful choral anthems, I Was Glad in Jerusalem, Hubert Perry, the Symphony No. 1 in G, we heard the London Philharmonic Orchestra. I'm Ward Jacobson.
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0: Joseph Haydn wrote this symphony, number 102, in 1794 during his second triumphant visit to London. Now, many writers have considered this the most powerful, brilliant, and interesting of Haydn's late symphonies, but it's not as well known or frequently performed as some of the other symphonies that he wrote for London. Who knows why, but perhaps it has suffered from being the only one of the last five not to have a nickname. The military, the clock, the drum roll, the London symphonies are its companions. Well, in actual fact, it was defrauded of the best name of all. That story awaits, along with the Symphony No. 102 by Haydn, later this hour. The weekend is still going strong here. Early on a Sunday morning, it's Music Through the Night. I'm Ward Jacobson on this final day of May. Wow, can't believe that. We're going to begin the hour with some wonderful music by guitarist Julian Bream. When he died 6 years ago, National Public Radio said it so well. They said, Andre Segovia popularized the classical guitar. Julian Bream took it to the next level. Julian Bream listened to his dad's old 78s of Django Reinhardt when he was a kid. That led him to the guitar. It's a good thing for all of us that that happened. Here he plays the Prelude No. 3 in A minor by Ettore Villa-Lobos.

0: 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It was the Academy of St. Martin in the Fields with Neville Mariner.
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0: The River by Virgil Thompson. We heard the Symphony of the Air led by Leopold Stokowski. I'm Ward Jacobson.
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0: Franz Schubert was the first important composer to write the word waltz on a score. Maurice Ravel had very little in common with Schubert, aside from the slight stature that disqualified both of them from military service. But in 1911, Ravel discovered Schubert's piano waltzes, and he decided to write his own set of noble and sentimental waltzes, taking his cue from the title and classic simplicity of his predecessor's pieces. He dedicated the score to what he called the delicious and ageless pleasure of a useless occupation. Hardly. We are waltzing with Ravel. Just ahead. He had a most impressive name. Arcade Pierre-Baptiste Eugène Dédé. French composer and conductor, son of Edmond Dédé. His works are often confused with those of his father. He did create over 200 compositions, and this is one of them.

0: Noble and Sentimental Waltzes by Maurice Ravel. That was the Ulster Orchestra.
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0: Do you remember your very first time with a live orchestra? Mine was a long time ago. I was probably, 7 or 8. My family and I were visiting my aunt and uncle in Fort Worth, Texas, and they took us to hear the Fort Worth Symphony. What I remember most was being miserable. Not because of the music or the setting. Both were big, both were fabulous. I still remember the sound those first notes made. Kind of blew my little mind. No, I was miserable because I was wearing new fancy clothes. Specifically, a purple and green striped turtleneck that not only was scratchy, but had a tag in a place I wasn't used to. You know what I mean? Drove me batty the entire concert. Nothing scratchy or uncomfortable this hour, though. It's Benjamin Britten's Young Person's Guide to the Orchestra. This is the opening movement of the Symphony in G by Chevalier de Saint-Georges.

0: The Brandenburg Concerto No. 2 by J.S. Bach. It was the St. Luke's Chamber Ensemble. I'm Ward Jacobson.
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0: Pepe Romero, guitarist there with the Academy of St. Martin in the Fields, conducted by Iona Brown, a guitar concerto by Ferdinando Carulli.
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0: Somewhat forgotten today, Irish pianist and composer John Field was once the toast of Europe. And strangely, he was idolized in Russia, where practically no one ever heard him play a note. Word of mouth and, of course, transcriptions. Today's widely known as the Irish Chopin. But I like what Louis Spohr said about him. He called him the singer of pianists, and that he had a dreamy and perfect execution at the keyboard. Well, as a proof in the pudding, we'll hear a piano sonata from John Field coming up this hour and plenty more.

0: Die Meistersinger von Nürnberg, Prelude to Act 1, Richard Wagner. That was Philharmonia Zurich.
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0: Franz Joseph Haydn was a true member of the Enlightenment. He'd always had an optimistic approach to life, striving for balance between intellect and emotion. Some of those qualities might have made him hesitant to make what some might have considered dissonant music of his day. Even during the storm and stress trends, his best works would betray a man who believed in humanity. This 21st Symphony, melodic, accessible, and a great example of humanity by Franz Joseph Haydn, coming up.

0: The good-humored ladies, Vincenzo Tomasini, what a fun work. Robert Irving there conducted the Concert Arts Orchestra.
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0: Trumpet Concerto, Johann Hummel. That was the Chamber Orchestra of Lausanne.
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2: 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I'm Valerie Kaler. 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

0: In 1879, Czech composers were invited to write a piece that incorporated the waltz for the 30th anniversary of the Prague Ball, an annual celebration and a big social event. And that's what Antonín Dvořák came up with. His Prague waltzes performed by the Detroit Symphony Orchestra.
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0: Bach's Triple Concerto, performed by the Australian Chamber Orchestra. Richard Tognetti was the conductor and violin soloist. We also heard pianist Angela Hewitt and flutist Allison Mitchell. I'm Jalene Kahn. It's always great to have your company. Thanks a lot for being here.
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0: Well, how's that for some Sunday motivation music? Aaron Copland's Symphony No. 3 was a celebration at the end of World War II. That was the symphony's finale. Leonard Slotkin conducted the St. Louis Symphony Orchestra.
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0: The composer who wrote this music was born in the early 1800s. When she was 18 years old, a family friend urged her to marry a man 20 years her senior in order to gain protection and respect in the world. Respect was something she already had. She was a wildly successful opera star. Eventually, she would gain respect as a composer, too, influencing some of France's big stars of the era. She went ahead with that marriage. Coming up, you'll find out how it affected her stardom and musical career in the next 45 minutes. Violin and piano play this piece by Sir Edward Elgar, The Capricious One.

0: Helene Viardot Garcia was a big influence on some of France's biggest stars. That was a violin sonatine played by Thomas Ernberger and Barbara Moser.
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0: Is there such a thing as having too much inspiration? As Antonín Dvořák wrote this symphony, he seemed to find an inspiration everywhere he turned. And in the end, it would be three distinct ideas that he would weave into the music: God, love, and country. You'll find out where the inspiration for those themes came from and hear what's been called Dvořák's greatest symphony, coming up in about 15 minutes.

0: A recording from an album by the Califax Reed Ensemble that includes music by American composers. That was Overjoyed by Stevie Wonder. I'm Jalene Kahn. Have a great rest of your Sunday.
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3: I hope I never lose my curiosity. I always somehow take the bait. This hour, it's a collection of small pieces I've never heard before. You could say they were long in the making because the composer and the musician for whom they were written already knew each other for decades. It's just more proof to suggest that things happen when they do for a reason. I'm Mindy Rantner. Composer Federico Moreno Torroba and guitarist Andres Segovia were already collaborators in the 1920s, although it wasn't until 1966 that Torroba wrote the Aires de la Mancha. You'll get to hear them in less than 15 minutes. Three Greek dances.

0: The Symphony No. 1, the Classical Symphony by Prokofiev, the Royal Scottish National Orchestra, conducted by Thomas Sundergaard.
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0: 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Richard Hickox conducted the City of London Sinfonia.
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0: Camille Saint-Saëns knew his way around a keyboard. He was a very fine player. And so he really knew what he was doing when he was writing for the instrument. It's a pretty safe bet that the Piano Concerto No. 2 is Camille Saint-Saëns' best-loved piano concerto. I'm Mindy Ratner. Andre Watts is at the keyboard with Yoel Levy and the Atlanta Symphony Orchestra in 5 minutes to play the scherzo.

0: Spring Song by Jean Sibelius. 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
2: San Diego County is known for being one of America's most expensive regions. 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
0: Think about this for a moment. How often these days do we hear Baroque music played on a Baroque instrument? Well, one thing's clear, this is not that. Which is not to say that there's nobody playing the instrument for which Johann Sebastian Bach wrote his English suites. And here, of course, we're thinking about the harpsichord. There are some very fine harpsichordists all over the world. But more and more, we're hearing Baroque music played on the modern piano. Case in point, Angela Hewitt playing Bach. I'm Mindy Rantner. The English Suite number 4 is on the way. Jennifer Higdon, the American composer of our time, has taken a traditional tune and made an arrangement for string quartet, this recording by the Seraphin String Quartet.

0: The Magic Harp by Ina Boyle. Ronald Corp conducted the Bournemouth Symphony Orchestra.
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